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3: Another week, another nail trend. 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Look down at your fingers. And if you're thinking about doing a manicure, well, maybe try this. Junk nails are having a moment. That's where you take colors, rhinestones, beads, glitter, whatever it is that you love, and you put it all on your nails. It's chaotic. I'm into it.
4: Is it not heavy? 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
3: Okay. 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
4: How do you itch?
3: Get out of here with that junk. 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
1: Thinking back to my childhood, this is the scent that would probably stick out the most. Cucumber melon body mist. Do you remember cucumber melon?
2: Yes, it was like the curve for women.
1: Yeah. Oh. Yeah, well, my younger self hates this, but it's making a comeback. It's having a resurgence. Apparently, a lot of people are wearing... Really?
2: Oh, I love a mist like that. I'm obsessed with just like a little waft of cucumber. Anything. I love a mist. Love a body spray.
1: Love a mist. All right. Are you into the cucumber mist or are you out? 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
1: It is my favorite time of night. It is our daily dose of dumb. And this might be the dumbest thing I have seen in a really long time. So there's a lifeguard in Cape Cod who is being harassed by the beachgoers. Not because he wasn't doing his job. Not because the sun was too bright and he didn't have enough sunscreen for everybody. No. The beachgoers are like, dude, put the water back. Put the water back. We want to be able to go swimming. This guy literally has to explain to them that that's called low tide.
2: No. Come on, people. You know how that's how it works, right? The water comes in, the water goes out.
1: Yeah.
2: It's like roll tide. Now the river goes in, and then it goes out.
1: Yeah.
2: But also, imagine, have you seen the memes with the lifeguard at the Olympics? It's like the most useless job on the planet.
1: Yeah.
2: Is the lifeguard
1: this
2: just sitting there while the divers? It's like professional swimmers.
1: So dumb.

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1: Hi, Bobby.
2: Hi, Ken.
1: You want to go for a ride?
2: Sure, Ken.
1: Jump in.

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1: Oh, I love you, Ken.
2: This is Pop Crush.
3: How many times a day do you look at your bank balance?
4: Never.
3: You really not?
4: Never. Hate it.
3: Seriously?
4: I mean, I have to.
3: Does it stress you out? Or?
4: Yeah, it stresses me. I've got sweaty palms talking about it right now.
3: That's it. I was thinking about that too. It's like, I have to check it, but you're right. I only check it if, like, I'm just, like, sitting there bored, but I don't want to check it because then I'm stressed out. That's a serious question. Do you look at your bank balance daily? 1-888-900-5217.

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3: 3.
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4: Lauren Snap, Donnie Meacham, talking tardy to the party. Do you know somebody that is always late? Slide into the DMs right there on the Pop Crush app. Olivia Rodrigo says that she is always late. She's tardy to the party, but only when the party is happening on social media. If it's a viral trend or like a viral moment, she's like, yeah, I missed it until it was way late. So like boyfriend blush, she didn't know about it. The back it up Terry guy, she didn't know about that.
5: Yeah, but you know, I give her a little bit of, you know, leeway. She's on tour. So it's like, you know what? I've been busy. I've been performing. Night after night. But yeah, my friends always late to everything.

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2: 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I'd buy that now and eat that this week. That could also be in the last week. Who knows?
1: But who knows?
2: But no. Dude, that's the thing about all these doomsday preppers. It's like, you don't know when it's going to happen. It could today and what you're gone and you didn't even eat the food. Just live your life. Have fun.
1: Move over, popcorn. We got granola.
2: Don't pay the rent. 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Who cares? 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
1: Why is cracking an egg so hard?
2: Are you making a joke?
1: No, like these shells, they've lost their like toughness. So you literally just go to crack an egg and then it's like everything cracks and you have 14 shells and you're a little, I'm just trying to make a breakfast sandwich without crunch.
2: You know what? Stop working out. Okay? Because that doesn't happen to any of the other people out here. I'm talking about myself.
1: You don't have trouble cracking it every time. Well, either it won't crack, you're banging it against the side of the thing, and you're like, what is there, an actual chicken in there? And then you feel bad, but then you go and hit it once too hard, and then it cracks everywhere.
2: Nope. Cracking jokes, cracking eggs. Got it down.

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1: If you like to dress up, slide into the DMs right there on the Pop Crush app. I knew that Donnie was going to be no. Well, you're going to love this. Neckties, they've fallen from grace. 41% of men are saying they're not going to wear them. Nope. Are they comfortable? Are they uncomfortable? What's so wrong with a necktie?
2: No, the problem is I don't know how to tie them. I couldn't find my dad to teach me how to tie it. More like, hello. And then my mom's second husband, he was no better.
1: Wow. All right. Buy yourself something other than neckties.
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8: 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Harris Dickinson and Marissa Abella are reading it to you on Audible. 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Your heart aches. Your ears burn. You yearn for Elizabeth and Mr. Darcy to profess their undying love for one another. 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Performance is so good, you'll give love a second chance. Audible. Stories that speak to you.
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3: Japan has their finger on the pulse of the things that make me go, huh, what? Lauren Snap, Donnie Meacham, have you heard of the gacha machine?
4: The gacha, like the sriracha gacha?
3: Kind of like the sriracha gacha. So the gacha machine in Japan is a vending machine that you can buy used underwear.
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3: Yeah, used underwear in a vending machine. 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
4: 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You can figure out which pair you want.

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1: Lauren Snap, Donna Meacham. We're talking freaky friends tonight. So I like to be able to keep tabs on my friends, and I do that by keeping a notes tab in my phone. Like, I know their birthday, I know their coffee order, I know their favorite store, their favorite color. I have a list of friendships in my notes tab that I just like go and look up, like, oh, I know that this person really likes a caramel macchiato, and then they're so surprised. But then they call me a freak because I remember these things, but I really don't remember anything, so I write everything down.
2: I get weirded out because I forget that I have my location shared with our group of friends, so they'd be like, oh, Donnie, you're close by. What are you doing here? I'm like, how do you know? And then I, oh, because I'm sharing my location. That's creepy.
1: Talking freaky friends. Let us know if you are one or if you have one. Slide into the DMs.

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1: So, Donnie, a new study says 81% of college grads wish they were taught more life skills.
2: Okay, if you don't have any life skills by the time you've reached college, you're not making... Am I wrong?
1: Good luck out there, kids.
2: It's a hard knock life.

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1: Freaky friends or friends that are freaks. That's what we're talking about tonight. Lauren Snap, Donna Meacham, Naomi, she's sliding into the DM. She says that she likes to put two calendar alerts on her phone, on her calendar for her friends' birthdays. One happens the day before their birthday and one happens on their birthday. So she never misses a birthday. I love this.
2: Yeah, me, it's just, that's Facebook. Like Facebook just tells me whose birthday it is. Otherwise, I'm like, oh, today's my mom's birthday? Facebook, thank you.
1: You're the worst.
2: Yeah.
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12: Clouds around through the evening and overnight hours. A little breezy as well. We'll see a low tonight around 60. Tomorrow, mostly sunny, breezy, high 81. Mostly clear tomorrow night, low 57. Back to mostly sunny skies on Saturday. A little bit warmer with a high of 84. From the Georgia Weather Net, I'm meteorologist KJ Allen.

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to the top, I've been out of shape, taking out the box, I'm an astronaut. 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I'm automatic, quarterback, I ain't talking, second, pack it up on.

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4: Cool, but comfortable morning in the low 60s. We'll have plenty of sunshine later today, headed into the low 80s. Weekend looking good, too. Humidity stays down, mainly sunny. Temperatures in the mid-80s for Saturday, upper 80s by Sunday. From the Georgia Weather Net, I'm meteorologist Jason Williams.

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It's the TJ Show, and why is someone trying to sell an orange snack for $25,000? I don't know if they're going to get this. We'll get to it in the news a few moments away. It's coming up on the TJ Show.

0: we're going to go here. And then it's like, oh, I got to recover now.
1: Yeah, which is maybe my body, what my body needs. I don't know.
0: We'll Life see. Be lifin'.
1: That's what as happens. They say. Yeah.
0: Kenny, what are you doing this weekend?
2: Football.
0: No, don't talk about the Jets.
2: Well, and I'm going to watch football. It's not just the Jets.
1: Also, though, the WNBA playoffs kick off this weekend, so I will be watching that on my couch.
0: Okay, very good. Healing.
1: Yeah, and some football, probably. So.
0: Okay.
2: Also, I have a new video game, Wolverine, for PS5 that I haven't opened yet.
0: Don't do it.
2: I want to play Wolverine.
0: No, do it. Read more, you know, and it'll help with your spelling.
1: He's going to read the game,
2: Yeah, the back of the box.
0: Okay.
2: The instruction.
0: This is the TJ Show. We've got more on the way. Stay right there.
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0: Bearing out as we move through the day today, still breezy with those wind gusts up to 20 miles per hour, high in the low 80s. Tonight, mostly clear, low 57. Tomorrow, mostly sunny, high in the mid 80s. A few more clouds on Sunday, still mostly sunny though, high 87. From the Georgia Weather Net, I'm meteorologist KJ Allen.
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0: 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This is the TJ Show, or news. It sounds different around here. Kenny reads through every story he can find, and then he brings us the most interesting ones. Kenny, what's happening on the planet today?
1: The MLB regular season is coming to a close. Playoffs start next weekend. We will not see the Chicago Cubs in the playoffs. And yesterday, they played their final home game at Wrigley Field. They beat the Miami Marlins 2-1. Now, Cubs outfielder Ian Happ may have played his last game as a Cub in front of the home crowd as he becomes a free agent next year. He's played his whole career with the Cubs so far, and he's grown an appreciation for the fans, especially those who sit in the bleachers right behind him. So before the game, he took some rubber bands and wadded up $300 in cash to a baseball and threw it up to the fans in the bleachers. It had a note. The ball said, "Thank you for 10 incredible years, for the positivity and unwavering support. Beer's on me. Y'all are the best fans in sports. Go Cubs."
0: That's a cool story. I love that. Mm-hmm. Now, not to be negative, but what does that cover? Like 10 beers?
1: I looked it up. The average price for beer at Wrigley Field is $12.
0: Okay, so yeah, more than that. Yeah.
1: Also, 5,000 seating capacity in the bleachers.
0: They all take a sip.
1: Not everybody's getting
2: one. Pass it around.
0: Yeah.
2: Everybody drinks, you know what I mean?
0: It's like at church.
2: Yeah, exactly.
0: Only in the outfield. Yeah, take a little sip.
1: Well, another interesting thing, and I'm sure Ian didn't even realize this, but Wrigley Field is a cashless stadium.
0: Nice.
1: Everything must be paid for with credit cards.
0: Well, they'll figure it out.
1: So, but a really nice gesture, and we'll see what happens. We'll see where he signs next season.
0: What else you have, Kenny?
1: Hidden Valley Ranch has its first ever seasonal feature. They have taken their iconic ranch dressing and turned it black for spooky season.
0: Everything's okay. Scary. Even your salad. The salad's scary enough, actually. Have you been reading the news? Yeah, that was a horror in real life.
2: That can definitely make me want to, like, I don't know if I want to put ranch on my salad.
0: It's like a cognitive dissonance.
2: Just because you're so used to it being a certain color, a certain way.
0: Yeah, is this car oil or ranch?
2: like if I love blue cheese, but if it was green, if it came out of the bottle green for spooky season.
0: Don't drink it.
2: I'd be like, I don't want this.
0: Don't touch that. Yeah, stay far away from green anything.
1: Well, if it makes you feel any better, it's all naturally flavored. No artificial colorings or anything like that. They use fruit juice and coca to get that black color, and it's available in stores now.
0: Kenny, what else do you have?
1: This is a little weird. Popular Science Magazine, which is a very popular science magazine, aptly named, but they have legitimate paleontologists and biologists debating what kind of creature Gonzo the Muppet is.
0: That's good. That's a good use of time.
1: That's what I was thinking.
2: I don't even know who Gonzo is.
1: He's the blue guy with the big nose.
2: I just looked him up. Okay. All right.
1: Yeah, do you have any idea what he could possibly be?
2: No, nor do I care.
0: He's a puppet.
2: So, yeah.
0: Just
1: curious. The Muppets, Jim Henson, they've never announced what he is. He's supposed to be a mystery creature, but for some reason, legitimate scientists are debating what he actually is.
0: All right, good to know.
2: They're bored. They have nothing else to think about.
0: Yeah, there's no other science issues in this world.
1: No, not at all.
0: That's what you do when you have nothing else to do. Kenny, thanks for keeping us somewhat informed.
1: That's what's happening.
3: From the WALG newsroom, I'm Jared Cirillo. A police standoff in Albany ended late Wednesday after a person barricaded inside a home finally surrendered. Police responded to the area of 16th Avenue and Lamar Street. Multiple agencies, including Albany Police, Daugherty County Sheriff's Office, and EMS, were on the scene. Officers used a bullhorn to tell the person they did not want to hurt them and urged them to surrender. The person did surrender peacefully just after 9 p.m. New information emerging about a shooting on Albany's Liberty Expressway that was initially described as a road rage incident. Attorneys for the 51-year-old man who was shot say the confrontation began with a hit and run involving the teen accused of the shooting. The teen's attorneys dispute that account, though. They say the man blocked the teen's car and punched him. A judge denied bond for the 16-year-old Tuesday, citing in part allegations that he left the scene after the shooting. I'm Jared Cirillo from the WALG Newsroom.
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21: Clearing out as we move through the day today. Still breezy with those wind gusts up to 20 miles per hour, high in the low 80s. Tonight, mostly clear, low 57. Tomorrow, mostly sunny, high in the mid 80s. A few more clouds on Sunday. Still mostly sunny, though, high 87. From the Georgia Weather Net, I'm meteorologist KJ Allen.

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Hey, Sylvester, thank you for checking in today. 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

0: 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This is the TJ Show. The headlines continue to shock me. The narrative has been that people are getting upset, like consumers, you and me. We're upset because we'll call our doctor's office and we'll get an AI chatbot, and that's the scheduler now.
1: Yeah, it's annoying.
0: It's becoming more and more rare where you're actually reaching a human being. Well, get this. These big companies are now dealing with the reverse issue, where because of tools like this new Meta Muse, where you get like an AI assistant, people are now asking their AI assistants to do things like cancel subscriptions, negotiate healthcare bills, inquire about services. So you got these people now who are answering phone calls, and they're getting calls from their customers, but it's actually their AI bot. Mm-hmm. And it's like, are you kidding me? What is going on here?
2: Tables have turned.
0: But the tables actually, it's not like, oh, we're getting them back. This is terrible for everyone, and here's why. So I just think of an example. I go to a dentist's office, and there's a wonderful woman who answers the phone. She's great, and I'm always so relieved it's a human being. And right. She's very warm, and she's personable. If I'm her, and like, I'm someone who's great at customer service. If I start getting calls from AI bots, I'm getting out of that place. I'm not dealing with people's computers. Like, I want to work in an office where it's human to human connection. You're going to then upset these great customer service representatives that are still there. Like, so many of them have been replaced at this point. Do we really want to go in this direction?
1: You know how sometimes we get spam calls and you might pick up not knowing it's a spam call because they'll call you from an area code that is your area code.
0: Mm-hmm.
1: So you think, oh, maybe this is my doctor's office. And you pick up and it's a bot. It's spam. I can't imagine working, you know, admin somewhere and I'm getting a spam call. I would think it's a spam call. I would just hang up.
0: Yeah.
1: You wouldn't get any work done using a bot calling me.
0: That's exactly right. No, and I would choose to lose my job over it if it meant I had to start talking to computers. And I know this will probably sound silly in about 10 or 15 years because everyone will just accept it.
1: Right.
0: But I feel like now's the time to say, no, I don't want to do this. Like the dentist office lady, I might have to go to the dentist when my teeth are fine and say, lady, you're too good at dealing with people. Don't take these bot calls. Just hang up on them. Come on, you got to be the leader in this.
1: Ask her if she's ever received any bot calls. I'm curious to know if she has or hasn't.
0: Yeah, I should call her up. You know what's so sad? She's wonderful. I don't even remember her name. I gotta. It's a new dentist office.
1: Okay. All right.
0: but I love her, and she's so good at customer service. And actually, she's a part of the reason why I want to be at this new dentist office, because the one that I used to go to, they've become, you know what's happening to some of these family-run companies, right? All of a sudden, the big vacuum cleaner gobbles them up, and then they start changing one layer at a time.
1: Customer service suffers.
0: Yeah, less people involved at the office. So I feel like we're in a time where it's getting serious. We really do have to preserve these great people who know how to serve people.
1: Yeah, your front desk matters. It makes or breaks your business.
0: Absolutely. So I am going to reach out to her. That's a great idea. Let me see if I can get her on the show. She's going to be like, who are you? I'm like, I'm a big fan of yours, man. I love you. You're great. This is the TJ Show. What a weird time.
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15: Clearing out as we move through the day today. Still breezy with those wind gusts up to 20 miles per hour, high in the low 80s. Tonight, mostly clear, low 57. Tomorrow, mostly sunny, high in the mid 80s. A few more clouds on Sunday. Still mostly sunny, though, high 87. From the Georgia Weather Net, I'm meteorologist KJ Allen.
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It's the TJ Show, and a shocking surprise found in the background of a baseball locker room video. It went out on social media. We're going to get to this a few moments away on the TJ Show.

0: 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This is the TJ Show, our news. It sounds different around here. Kenny reads through every story he can find, and then he brings us the most interesting ones. Kenny, what's happening on the planet today?
1: Two incredible viral videos, thanks in part to the San Francisco Giants baseball team. This one has been getting a lot of attention, but during a recent broadcast, the TV cameras saw a mother walking to her seats. This mother had a baby in like a baby Buren at the front, a backpack, and she was carrying three containers of food. And then she makes her way to her seats where her husband, assumably, is waiting. And the husband says, "Did you forget something?" And the announcers noticed this, called this mother Mom of the Year, and then just roasted the father for like three straight minutes during the broadcast.
2: And the way they roasted him wasn't, it didn't even sound mean. Like, but they were roasting.
0: Do we know what exactly was going on and why she went to get all the food when she had the baby? Or are people making tons of assumptions?
1: People are making tons of assumptions, but it's not a good look.
2: Yeah.
1: And it's getting a lot of attention.
2: No, we don't know why she went to go get the food and the baby. The backstory, we don't know. We know what we see.
0: Right.
2: What we see is that she is still carrying the baby on her carrier in the front of her chest. And then three things of food. And he takes his one thing of food for him while she's still holding the other stuff.
0: While it doesn't look great, I wonder what they have to say firsthand. And the reason why I say this is because if I had to be forced to sit at a baseball game for that long, I would take the baby and I would find any excuse to just get out and take a break.
1: Maybe.
0: It's such a snooze at some of these games. Like, I'll give you an example of this. So I had to go see a movie one time on a date called Pride and Prejudice.
1: Yeah.
0: I went to the bathroom as many times as I could during that movie because I just wanted to get out of the theater. It was so bad. Maybe she didn't want to be in the game.
2: That's
0: anything.
2: Fair, but then what is the excuse for him not at least taking all three containers of the food?
1: Or yeah. Thank you.
2: And thank you, or helping her sit down, not asking, forget something?
0: I'm not his lawyer. I'm just telling you firsthand how maybe, just maybe, but I don't know, I would love to see them sit down and get interviewed.
2: Yeah, but you're saying it from the angle of like maybe the mom didn't want to watch the game. Okay, fine, I can buy that.
1: Yeah, maybe.
2: But what we see is the video, and the video is showing that he's not being very helpful in that moment.
0: Well, yeah,
1: I do want to just say, Dwayne Culper and the color commentator, Mike Kirkhow, hilarious. They did a great job during that broadcast, and that video definitely getting a lot of attention.
2: I will also say, too, that the commentators, they're probably older. Are they older? I'm not familiar with them.
1: Yeah.
2: They probably have kids. I'm sure when they were young in their marriage, they were doing things like that, and they've learned. So now they're making comments hey, that's not a good idea, my guy.
1: And to your point, TJ, baseball games are boring, and there's a lot of dead time. These announcers have to fill it, and they filled it in a classic, iconic way.
0: That's great.
1: Another video coming out of the San Francisco Giants locker room. So they had a player who made his debut, Bo Davidson, and their social media team was following him into the locker room with a camera. But as the locker room doors opened, there was a nude baseball player in the background. They posted this video without realizing there was a naked man in the video, and they deleted it about 15, 20 minutes later.
2: Oof, there you go. Too late.
0: Baseball's getting fun all of a sudden. Look at that.
1: Yeah.
0: Kenny, thanks for keeping us somewhat informed.
1: That's what's happening.
3: From the WALG newsroom, I'm Jared Cirillo. A South Georgia foster care group says applications are going down at a time when more foster homes are needed. Necco Foster Care received more than 300 placement referrals from Georgia DFCS in August, but has just 38 active foster homes across the Southwest Georgia region. Without available homes, some children are placed in group homes or hotels. Current foster parents Eric and Hannah Pope say fostering can be challenging, but has been deeply rewarding. A second person now arrested in connection to the investigation into unauthorized cameras found at Withers Auditorium in Moultrie. The Colquitt County Sheriff says Kelvin Mills was arrested, though his charges have not been released. Joshua Briones was previously arrested for sexual battery and illegal surveillance charges. The school district says the investigators are still trying to figure out what was recorded and who may have been affected. From the WALG newsroom, I'm Jared Cirillo.
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0: had some pasta for leftovers.
1: So Kenny was actually asking me for advice about something. I thought, that's interesting. And you're in an interesting situation that a lot of people have to deal with.
2: Yeah, and it's something I feel like I may have inherited from my dad, but my grandmother on my mother's side, my dad never addressed her by her name or any name. As the way my mom describes it.
3: Hey, you over there. Can you pass the salt?
1: So this is his mother-in-law?
2: Yeah, my grandma, my mom's mom.
1: Your dad never called your mom?
2: None of that. He would just address her and hope she was paying attention, like kind of talking at her and like, yes, I'm trying to get your attention, but never used her name. And I find myself, I started with Allison's parents calling them by their first name, and then I got the impression they didn't like it all that much. And now I'm doing the same thing my dad is. So if I need her mom's attention, I'm like, hey, hello, you over there. And the same thing with her dad. And I'm like, what do I call? How do I fix this? I don't want to address them that way. I don't think it's appropriate.
4: You can ask them, right? Can't you just ask them? What do you want me to call you?
2: Yeah, I mean, I think that's probably the next step for me. I have to have that conversation. What would you like to be called?
1: Well, practice on me, okay? Hi, I'm this person.
2: Hi, I'm marrying your daughter in a couple months, and I know we've been together for many years already, but I never asked you, what are you comfortable? How would you like me to address you?
1: Yeah, see, I don't know. So my situation, my mother-in-law made it very easy on me. It was actually the day we were getting married. My mother-in-law said, hey, you know, we would like for you to call us mom and pop. And the whole thing felt awkward because I had never called anyone mom or dad or anything other than my mom or my dad.
2: It feels awkward to me when you say it.
1: But she said that and it was very clear.
2: Yeah.
1: And I was like, okay, well, this is what they want. And I'm cool with that. And so now it's totally normal that I call them mom and pop. But I did address them by their first name while I was dating Jess.
2: Okay.
1: So she took that burden away from me trying to figure anything out. She was just very clear and upfront. And so do you think they're going to do that?
2: I don't know. I mean, I think, Jaybo, I think I might have to be the one to initiate the conversation or speed up the baby-making process because I'm very comfortable calling them, like, grandma or grandpa. Like, because that's what my mom would call my nana, my dad's mom, nana.
1: That's weird.
4: You're going to add a whole child to the mix so you don't have to have a conversation about what should I call you?
2: Yeah.
4: They have first names. Call them by their first names.
1: Oh, my
4: God. You don't got to add a child to the mix
1: to
4: do that.
1: Don't have a baby for that reason.
4: Yeah,
1: well,
4: no. I mean,
1: there's other reasons to have a baby.
2: That would be a positive, like a dividend of it.
1: All right. Well, we'll see how this goes. Kenny, the king of confrontation. This is the TJ Show.
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0: 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This is the TJ Show. I love following the Savannah Bananas, everything they're up to, the little theater productions during the show, who the special guest is. I saw something blow by, and I can't believe this. This is absolutely remarkable. Remember, J-Bo, you said you were on the waiting list for the Savannah Bananas?
1: Yeah, I was waiting to get an email to see if I scored tickets, because you have to submit your information, and they put you on the list, and then when tickets open up for your area, then you get notified if you can get those tickets or not.
2: It's like a lottery system.
0: Right. So, apparently, the waiting list has surpassed 4.2 million people.
3: I believe it.
0: So you're one.
1: Well, I'm probably like 18. You know what I mean? I do wonder how many people have submitted multiple times and they're on that list of 4.2.
3: Like 50 different email addresses.
0: Yeah, even if it's 50, though. I mean, do the math. Divide it by 50. It's
1: still a lot.
0: Crazy.
1: I'm not downplaying the number at all.
0: I think you need an email address. It's a remarkable amount of people that are into this guy, Jesse Cole and the Savannah Bananas. Mm-hmm. They're expanding the league.
3: Six teams.
0: The thing works. People seem to like getting together, getting on the same page, cheering for the same kind of fun, singing along to the same songs, not fighting with one another.
1: People like being entertained?
0: They like being entertained. But also, the thing that I felt when I was at the game that I attended is that it really felt like everyone was on the same page. And we weren't arguing about stuff that people are complaining about on social media. There's a dude who's the umpire? That's dancing.
3: He's twerking.
1: Having a good time.
0: He's on top of the dugout. And then you got two grandmas coming out to fight with one another with inflatable hot dogs. Like, this is the kind of, everyone's on the same page. So I wonder if people are craving being on the same page. Yes, Kenny.
2: Well, you know, it's interesting. I went to go see the Loco Beach Coconuts take on the Texas Tailgaters over the summer, and I changed my allegiances 7 times. You know, at first I was rooting for the Tailgaters. Then I was rooting for the Coconuts. And I feel like that's how everybody is. They just want to have fun.
0: Right.
2: They really don't care who wins.
1: Yeah, but that's a part of Banana Ball, those different teams.
2: But what's interesting, though, is I just saw a video from Jesse Cole. I think he posted it yesterday or the day before, and he hates being compared to the Harlem Globetrotters because, as he says, these games are not fixed. Yes, the entertainment is scripted. Everything's very much planned out, but the baseball game and who wins and loses is legitimate, and it could be anyone winning at any time.
0: Oh, wow.
2: And he's addressing that because they have playoffs. The playoffs are starting in November.
0: Hilarious. I was at the game. I just thought they were just making the whole thing up, and it was all just fixed.
1: Which I don't see how that's possible. Because I think one of the things that's part of the game is, like, if somebody from the crowd catches a ball, then that player's out. So you can't fix that.
0: Yes.
1: It happens in real time.
0: Yeah. I mean, or I guess at best, I assume no one cared. Like, they were all just there to have a party. And, like, you happen to be playing a baseball game. You're telling me he cares now?
2: Well, he doesn't like the allegation that the games are fixed.
1: That's what he cares about.
2: And he cares about growing the sport. In his mind, he's invented a new sport, Banana Ball.
0: Oh, okay.
2: And it's not just the Savannah Bananas, although, interestingly enough, they're the number one seed and have already clinched a playoff spot. But it's not like they're fixing it for the Bananas to win. All the other teams have just as much of a chance. They have a draft, just like Major League Baseball does.
0: Oh, okay.
2: Where they pick new players.
0: Well, it's working.
2: That's his concern.
0: Whatever he's up to, it's working.
2: Yeah, it is.
0: This is the TJ Show.
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0: Clearing out as we move through the day today. Still breezy with those wind gusts up to 20 miles per hour, high in the low 80s. Tonight, mostly clear, low 57. Tomorrow, mostly sunny, high in the mid 80s. Few more clouds on Sunday. Still mostly sunny, though, high 87. From the Georgia Weather Net, I'm meteorologist KJ Allen. 107.

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1: It's the TJ Show, and after an 81-year-old man was captured doing something on a Ring cam, it landed him over 250 grand in his bank account. This is a unique story. We'll get to it a few moments away. 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
9: Albany weather. Clearing out as we move through the day today. Still breezy with those wind gusts up to 20 miles per hour, high in the low 80s. Tonight, mostly clear, low 57. Tomorrow, mostly sunny, high in the mid 80s. A few more clouds on Sunday. Still mostly sunny, though, high 87. From the Georgia Weather Net, I'm meteorologist KJ Allen.

0: fall in GA. 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

0: 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And we should have a pretty good weekend ahead. And especially if you plan on hanging out for the Flint River Aquarium tomorrow, they've got the Water Wings and Wildlife 2026 family-friendly event. It is going to be starting, I believe, around like 10 or 11. 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
7: Mostly sunny, a little breezy through the day today with a high in the low 80s. Wind becomes calm tonight, partly cloudy skies with low in the mid-50s. Sunny tomorrow, high 83. Sunday, mostly sunny, a few clouds building up in the afternoon. We warm up to 87. From the Georgia Weather Net, I'm meteorologist KJ Allen.

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new 107.7 Now FM, 90s and now. I'm Marissa and my millennial heart. So there's a name that popped up in the news in the last 48 hours that we haven't heard a lot from in, gosh, I mean like 20-something years. But remember Jonathan Taylor Thomas, a.k.a. JTT? He was all over every single teen magazine, Teen Beat, Tiger Beat, Bop, BB. If you know, you know. But that being said, he didn't want to be in the spotlight anymore after the height of fame he reached with Home Improvement and, you know, being Simba from The Lion King. So he went to college. He kind of disappeared into a normal life. And

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1: 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I know Somber's a part of a medley that's going to be happening at the VMAs on Sunday, all in tribute to George Michael, but he's on right now.

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8: Mostly sunny, a little breezy through the day today with a high in the low 80s. Wind becomes calm tonight, partly cloudy skies with low in the mid-50s. Sunny tomorrow, high 83. Sunday, mostly sunny, a few clouds building up in the afternoon. We warm up to 87. From the Georgia Weather Net, I'm meteorologist KJ Allen.

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1: 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It's 925, so 925, get it? So, like, everybody that is a Dolly Parton fan around the globe, I think, is probably celebrating in some kind of way and paying tribute to her. She will have some honors at the MTV VMAs. Not that she was ever really a part of anything MTV really had going on, but how can you not? You know, it's a music show. She's such a prominent staple in not just music, but pop culture. And that's what they're kind of known for. So Kacey Musgraves is going to perform that on Sunday. And I'm sure they are working on something for the CMAs coming up November 18th. Now, we've got 50 minutes of music next on the new 107.7 Now FM.
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But if you are up, they are up with you. 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

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You know, if you're in New York or L.A., you never know what's going to happen. There was a park in L.A., Justin Bieber and some friends performing acoustic the other day.

0: It's the new 107.7 Now FM, 90s and now. I'm Marissa. The weekend is here for me, and I'm off to enjoy. I hope that you're able to do the same, at least soon enough. And Scott is going to get you there coming up in just minutes. 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
4: Mostly sunny, a little breezy through the day today with a high in the low 80s. Wind becomes calm tonight, partly cloudy skies with low in the mid 50s. Sunny tomorrow, high 83. Sunday, mostly sunny, a few clouds building up in the afternoon. We warm up to 87. From the Georgia Weather Net, I'm meteorologist KJ Allen.

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0: New music from Benson Boone, The Time of My Life on the new 107.7 Now FM. I'm Scott Evans. So do you think you have to wait before you make like major announcements? Well, when it comes to engagement announcements, 7% of brides say they have posted it on social media absolutely immediately. 40%, the majority basically wait 1 or 2 days. And 9% may not even post at all. Which, you know, that's kind of funny because you've always seen those people on Facebook. You're scrolling through and you're like, when did they get married?
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I'm Scott Evans, checking out celebrity birthdays today. A lot of celebrity birthdays. T.I., the rapper and actor, is 46. WWE wrestler Rob Van Dam, who I ran into in a bathroom one time, is 56 today. Catherine Zeta-Jones is 57. Will Smith is 58. Heather Locklear is 65. Luke Skywalker, Mark Hamill, is 75. And Michael Douglas is 82. If it's your birthday today, have a happy birthday.

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7: Mostly sunny, a little breezy through the day today with a high in the low 80s. Wind becomes calm tonight, partly cloudy skies with low in the mid-50s. Sunny tomorrow, high 83. Sunday, mostly sunny, a few clouds building up in the afternoon. We warm up to 87. From the Georgia Weather Net, I'm meteorologist KJ Allen.

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I'm Scott Evans. 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
1: Okay, so who's ready for fall in GA? 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

0: Panic at the Disco on the new 107.7 FM. I'm Scott Evans. We are only 3 months away till Christmas, which kind of scares me because I have not started any Christmas shopping whatsoever. But Hallmark Channel's countdown to Christmas doesn't officially begin until mid-October. But this weekend, they are rerunning a bunch of Christmas movies, including Rome in Love, Haul Out the Holly, and Pride, Prejudice, and Mistletoe. So if you love Christmas movies, this could be the weekend for you on Hallmark.
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I'm Scott Evans. It is time for today's Scott Side. You know, I think we forget about how much good can still happen in a day that didn't start out great. A rough morning doesn't get to decide how the rest of the story goes. Here's Ariana Grande, Hate That I Made You Love Me on the new 107.7 FM.

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Rumors are abound that Ella Langley now has a new love life and country singer Tucker Wetmore. 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
5: Mostly sunny, a little breezy through the day today with a high in the low 80s. Wind becomes calm tonight, partly cloudy skies with low in the mid-50s. Sunny tomorrow, high 83. Sunday, mostly sunny, a few clouds building up in the afternoon. We warm up to 87. From the Georgia Weather Net, I'm meteorologist KJ Allen.
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Keep up with everything that's going on around town, the weather forecast, and you know, stuff at the station as well. Here's Adele. 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

0: Tate McRae in sports car on the new 107.7 Now FM. I'm Scott Evans. This is kind of cool. Mississippi Wildlife Rescue is helping dozens of orphan baby raccoons prepare for life in the wild through a hands-on raccoon boot camp where they teach them how to dig for worms, find seeds and pine cones, you know, just do raccoon stuff. Hopefully they don't teach them to dig through the trash. After about 6 months of training, the raccoons graduate in an adorable ceremony and then are released into the wild.
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I am looking for your dad jokes. 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Today's dad joke comes from Mandy. What does garlic do when it gets hot? It takes its cloves off. Here's Chapel Row. Good luck, babe, on the new 107.7 FM.

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I have it like on like all of my devices. Here's Stella Lefty in Boston on the new 107.7 Now FM.

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9: Albany weather. Few clouds around this evening, otherwise mainly clear through the overnight hours, low in the mid-50s. Tomorrow, sunny, high 83. Partly cloudy tomorrow night, low 58. Starting out sunny on Sunday, few clouds building up in the afternoon. We warm up to 87. From the Georgia Weather Net, I'm meteorologist KJ Allen. 107.7.

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0: All-American Rejects in Heaven on the new 107.7 Now FM. I'm Scott Evans. And I love, like, the pop-up shows that those guys will do from time to time where they'll just show up in somebody's backyard. It is a great time, and they've done a lot of work with the Savannah Bananas as well. That does it for me. Have yourself a great rest of your weekend. 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
3: A mighty fortress is our God. God created heaven and earth. Man sinned against God and was destined to go to hell. Jesus Christ came, suffered, and died on a cross for man's sin. He rose from the dead and ascended into heaven. He will return to judge the living and the dead. The people who believe in him have been commissioned to bring this message to the world who do not know him. If you believe in him, what have you done for him? If you do not believe in him, hell is coming your way. If you believe in Jesus but do not know how to tell others, call me. If you don't know him, call me. I will introduce you. This is Pastor Gary Bowman at Trinity Lutheran Church. We have services on Sunday at 11 at 1508 Whispering Pines Road, Albany. This service is on Facebook. Search for him. 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
0: This is Pop Crush Night.
4: Cold, wet start for so many of us. But it actually looks like the cold, wet start is probably happening in your bathroom and you don't even know it. Apparently, it is a huge head turner, literally, if you change your shower head. So status shower heads, I guess that's why that's trending. They're saying that if you upgrade your shower head, everyone is going to be very jealous of you and they're going to think that you're filthy rich. Donnie, have you ever upgraded your shower head?
5: I have not. The thing is, though, is what's funny is my shower head right now needs upgraded. And every time I'm in the shower, I look at it and I go, why haven't I bought a new one yet? But then you get out of the shower and you forget about it. So it's one of those things. It's like, unless you're in the shower, you're not thinking about your shower head. And if you were, that's weird.
4: Honestly, I don't think that you should upgrade your shower head because your hair is so perfect every single day.
5: Oh, well, thank you. That's upgrading my shampoo.

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1: Word to the wise, if your car is stolen, don't say that there's a baby in the back seat. That is a bad move. Ooh. But that's exactly what one woman decided to do. Her car was stolen. She called the cops and she's like, hey, my car was stolen and there was a baby in the back seat. And they were like, oh my gosh, we'll be right there. Well, they found the car. They didn't find the person that stole the car, but they found the car and then they couldn't find the baby. So then the police are out looking for a baby that didn't exist. She had to fess up and, you know what, landed her in jail.
2: What is wrong with, why would you, you didn't think this lie through because you're going to, when they find your car, they're going to realize there's no baby in there. So my mom one time got her car stolen because she was an idiot and she was pumping gas. But for some reason, after she got done pumping gas, she went inside to pay for it. This is how long it goes when you could actually pump gas outside and go inside and pay for it afterwards. They trusted you. Weird. And so she started her car, left the keys in it, ran inside to pay, came out, car was gone.
1: What?
2: Gone. You deserve to get your car stolen. You started it and left the keys in it. You deserve this, to be honest.
1: Wow.
2: No baby in the back seat, though. Nobody puts baby in the back seat.

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1: Is it just me or are CAPTCHAs, you know, where you have to like click the thing that tells your computer that you're not a robot, are they getting harder? Because I feel like they're getting harder.
2: Outrageous. First of all, there's multiple ones now. It used to be just like you type in something, but now it's like those words, but it's like blurry and it's sideways. And you're like, is that a W? Is that a Z? I don't know what. And then there's those ones where it's like, pick the ones that have a bridge in it. And you're like, well, the pictures are blurry and small little, is that a bridge? I can't tell what's the, oh, they're the words. I'm not fake. I don't want to get into this. I don't want to check my emails, right. But I have to.
1: I just really need money to be able to pay my bills. Literally. Well, I've got really bad news because apparently they're going to get harder thanks to AI. So AI is ruining our lives.

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1: Do you ever look at people's lips and think, God, they've just got a really great smile?
2: Oh, see, I always look at people's lips and I go, you really need some chapstick, baby.
1: I mean, you do love a chapstick.
2: Oh, yeah.
1: Okay, so the top ranked lips, Taylor Swift comes in at number two with the perfect pucker. And then Julia Roberts and her trout pout, that is like the next one. But the number one mouth that's smiling is yours.
2: Aww.
1: Yeah.
2: That's sweet.
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3: Lauren Snap, Donnie Meacham, welcome. It's your first time here. Welcome. We are glad you're here. If you've been here for, you know, years and years and years just hanging out with us at night, I love that. And that means that you're probably a night person. Oh, what time do you go to bed, Donnie?
4: Yeah, my internal clock is all messed up because here lately I've been staying up late at night and like just trying to get stuff done for the show. So like after we're done, I'm already like wired. So I stay up and I'm like, oh, let me think of things for tomorrow. Let me get this stuff done. Let me get this done. And then I'm going to bed late. But the problem is I wake up early.
3: Ooh. Well, a new study says that people who stay up late are actually more intelligent than those who are early risers.
5: Proof is in the pudding, honey.
4: Proof is in the pudding.
3: What time do you go to bed? 1-888-900-5217. Let's get started. We're here all night.

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0: Good evening, South Georgia, and welcome to Trojan Field here in Leesburg, Georgia, where tonight the lights are bright, the stakes are high, and two of the best football teams not only in the state of Georgia, but two of the best teams in the nation are about to battle it out for Region 2-6A supremacy. Tonight, we've got an unbeaten showdown between two Southwest Georgia powers separated by only 70 miles of highway alongside U.S. Highway 19. The 4-0 Thomas County Central Yellow Jackets are rolling into Leesburg tonight as defending state champions, riding a 19-game regular season winning streak. The Yellow Jackets are ranked number 18 in the nation by Max Preps and coming off a 69-0 blowout win over Brooks County. But standing across the field tonight, the 4-0 Lee County Trojans. The Trojans are ranked number 21 in the nation by Max Preps and should be well-rested coming off a bye week. I am Al McKendrick, your play-by-play voice for tonight's heavyweight showdown. And alongside me in the booth, bringing you the football knowledge, the insight, and maybe just a little bit more, the one and only Sheldon Thomas. Sheldon, tonight we have an electric atmosphere, a sellout crowd. What do you feel to be the key to the game for the Trojans tonight?
1: For the Trojans, the key is going to be to establish the line of scrimmage on both sides of the ball. They certainly have a weight advantage, a size advantage, so they need to use that to help them establish the running game on offense and on defense to help reduce the running in the big plays from the from Thomas County on tonight. So the line of scrimmage is going to be a big key for both teams. Both of them have a similar scheme with the dual threat quarterbacks running and passing. So it's going to be interesting on what type of defensive covers they come up with to try to neutralize those quarterbacks and make them one dimensional.
0: We have an absolutely gorgeous night for football. Temperature will be kickoff will be in the mid-70s. The heat wave here in South Georgia has dissipated a little bit, so we should have perfect football weather. Again, a sellout crowd here on hand at Trojan Field tonight for an outstanding game. Coming back, we'll take a closer look at more keys to victory for Thomas County Central and Lee County and what they have to solve. 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
0: Welcome back, fans, to Trojan Field here in Leesburg, Georgia. As again, we have a heavyweight showdown between the Thomas County Central Yellow Jackets and the Lee County Trojans. Fans, when discussing the TCC offense, the conversation begins and ends with senior quarterback Aiden McPherson. The transfer from Rome and the Duke commit for the 2027 class is a true dual-threat quarterback with pinpoint accuracy and breakaway ability as a threat running the ball. For Lee to have a chance tonight, they must contain McPherson out of the backfield as a running threat. As mentioned, the Yellow Jackets are averaging 56 points a game, so Lee must contain the quarterback run as that's the key to the offense. Sheldon, what else do you see as other keys for both teams heading into the game?
1: Other keys, this one is going to be interesting to me to see how Lee County comes out when the start of the game. They had a bye last week, which there's some pros and some cons to that. Some of the pros are, one, it gives them an opportunity to get healthy with a lot of the nagging injuries that they've sustained over the first couple of weeks of the season. Secondly, it'll help give them additional week of preparation and scouting for a big game like this. The one negative that we could possibly see tonight is if they come out a little bit sluggish because of having the week off. So it'd be interesting how they come out fast and hard. That's ideally what they like to do. Another thing that's going to be interesting to me is to see how TCC plays this game. They have not played a four-quarter game yet. They've blown out every opponent, so their starters have only played like two and a half quarters a game. I expect this to be a slugfest. It's going to be a four-quarter game, so I'm going to be paying close attention to see how their starters can play as far as a four-quarter game. Are they going to be fatigued? Are they going to be tired out with the conditioning and so on and so forth? And then how do they play under adversity? They haven't had to play from behind. They haven't had to play, you know, in certain situations. Lee County has. So they are full adverse on a different scenarios as far as playing the high-profile teams, playing away, playing from with a deficit, and then having to come back from being down the majority of the game. So they have that experience, and that could be the edge here on tonight with these two powerhouse teams.
3: Absolutely. Absolutely. Again, Thomas County Central has a very explosive offense. The Trojans' defense will have to maintain their lane integrity on defense. And also, watch out for number 93, Prince Shea, for Thomas County Central, along with McPherson on the offensive side of the ball. He's the key to the Thomas County Central defense. The huge 6'3", 305 interior pound defensive tackles, the number two player in the state for the class 2028, has major offers from all the major SEC schools, Georgia, Florida, Texas, Alabama, and so forth. So, again, we have a lot of college talent out here on the field tonight. Next, we'll take a look at the injury factor and some more keys to victory in this key Region 268 opener for Thomas County Central and Lee County. Stay with us for more on 107.7 Now FM.
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3: Once again, welcome back, fans, to Trojan Field here in Leesburg, Georgia, for the huge Region 268 opener for the Thomas County Central Yellow Jackets and the Lee County Trojans. Sheldon, one of the key aspects of football, as you well know, is the injury factor. And the injury bug has bit Lee County, as running back Dominique Ball will not play tonight. He's expected to miss 4 to 6 weeks with a broken bone in his foot. Also, Champ Brown and Jordan Bush, two other key components of the Trojan team, have been suffering from injuries lately, but they will give it a go tonight after speaking with the coaches. Quay Shear filled in for Dominique Ball, and against Calkin County, he had 202 yards and 4 touchdowns. So the injury bug has played a huge factor. As you know, football is a contact sport, so that's one of the things that coaches have to fight through and have the next man come up. The Trojans definitely need that. And again, like I say, the keys for the Trojans, besides overcoming this injury bug and having the next man step up, matchup is discipline versus McPherson in the quarterback run. The Trojans must win first down. And again, like I say, with the injury factor, they must manage their depth and finish the drives. I don't think you can win this game, Sheldon, kicking field goals. These are, as you mentioned, two high-powered offenses. Special teams, of course, does play a role, but I think you're going to have to score touchdowns tonight. Give me more insight, you feel, as far as the score, the factor for Lee County in the kicking game, the depth factor with the injuries and so forth.
1: As you forestated, Lee County, one of the things that makes them so tough this year is their depth. And so they do have the next man up mentality, and they have a lot of guys that are second and third teamers that arguably may start at different school. And so they have that going for them, and we seen that highlighted last week with Shearer stepping up in Bush's absence and rushing for a career high of over 200 and some yards and four touchdowns. I would expect to see something similar with that for him today, as well as some of the other athletes that they have on the field as well. So in addition to that, the kicking special teams is going to be a factor, right? Field position. Who can get good field position? Who can get the ball down the other opponent's side of the field and into the red zone and making sure that we get come away with touchdowns as opposed to field goals? So special teams are going to be a factor. Jaden Bush, are they going to kick it to him or are they going to kick it away from him? Whether it's on a punt or the kickoff return team, us, you know, we've had some suspect coverage lapses on a kickoff team where we've had some large returns on us, and so our kicker doesn't seem appear to have the leg to be able to kick it into the end zone. We can get some touchbacks, so that could be with changes and shifts the field position battle into our Thomas County's favor. So that'll be interesting to see as well. But ultimately, again, with these two sound programs and the good coaching that they have, some of the smaller intangibles are going to come into play. Discipline, who is fundamentally sound, minimizing turnovers, those types of things. Penalties, who wins the penalty battle, who can win the third down battle and stay out of third and longs and get in third and shorts where you have the flexibility to either run or pass to keep the defensive off balance and so on and so forth, and then not allowing drives to be squandered out because of bonehead plays of penalties.
3: Exactly.
1: Or you know, mishaps and so on and so forth. So execution is going to be big tonight on both sides of the ball. I think it's going to be a shootout. I think it's going to be a high-scoring game, which is no knock on either team's defense. It just speaks to the power of their offensive schemes and their ability to get in the end zone and big playmakers all over the field. Mm-hmm. So it's going to be interesting. It may come down to who has the ball last.
3: Exactly. Fans, it is an absolutely electric atmosphere here at Trojan Field. We have one more break, and then we'll set the scene one final time and get you ready for kickoff. Thomas County Central, Lee County are next on 107.7 Now FM.
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3: Welcome back, fans, to an absolutely electric atmosphere here at Trojan Field in Leesburg, Georgia. We've just had the captains out for the coin toss. Thomas County Central won the coin toss and elected to defer to the second half, so Lee County will receive the ball. Fans, we have an absolutely complete packed house here at Trojan Field as the teams come out for this showdown between Region 2-6A's kingpin, so to speak, Lee County and Thomas County Central. Both teams are very, very aware of the magnitude and the stakes of this matchup. Is this region basically has represented the state champion for this classification for several years. This is one of the toughest regions in the state. Thomas County Central, Lee County, along with Coffee County, they're the top-ranked teams in the state. So we expect to have a complete slobber knocker here at Trojan Field. We're about 30 seconds away from kickoff. Sheldon, any final thoughts before the game, before kickoff?
1: Yeah, I'm certainly excited for tonight. As you stated, man, the atmosphere is electric. It's going to be interesting how the crowd affect the game tonight. We've seen in previous games where the crowd has benefited the home team because of the noise and false starts, delay of game penalties because they can't hear the cadence in the quarterback, and so on and so forth. So the crowd has certainly showed up on tonight. It's going to be the 12th man. I'm interested to see how we come out, and I think we're going to come out on fire today, come out fast and hard. We deferred the kickoff, so we're going to we're receiving it. Okay. We're receiving it, so we can go down, walk down the field and make a statement right out the gate.
3: Yep. So on the handle of the kickoff duties for Thomas County Central, number 45, Graham Jackson. Back deep for the Trojans, Jaden Upshaw. Also, Jordan Bush back deep. Fans, here we start. One of the classic matchups this weekend in the nation. Max Prep's National Game of the Week is about to kick off. And here's the kickoff. Upshaw picks it up at about the 8-yard line. Goes left. Ooh, almost broke the tackle, but he's brought down at the 30-yard line. Exactly. He almost had a lane there, Sheldon. But he's brought down around the 30-yard line.
1: From up here in the booth, it appears he has such deceptive speed. You know, some guys, they look fast. He doesn't look like he's fast, but you can obviously tell that he is, the way that he outruns coverages and he outruns defenders. So he certainly has that breakaway speed, and he almost had one he took to the house there.
3: And another thing Upshaw does exceptionally well is breaks tackles for a guy his size. He's extremely strong in the lower body and breaks a lot of tackles. But he was brought down. It'll be first and 10 for the Trojans at their own 32-yard line.
1: With two teams that know each other so well, coaches that know each other so well, I'm looking for some trick plays, some plays that we have not seen, that they haven't disclosed yet this season, the first four games of the season. Yep. Something that we haven't seen that'll keep them off balance. Yep.
3: Cohen Lawson in the shotgun for the Trojans. Receiver in motion, that's Blackwell, the tight end. Upshaw in the backfield. Toss sweep to Upshaw, and he is brought down for a loss on the play. That was an outstanding play by number 0, Jacoby Herring, the outside linebacker for Central Thomasville. Trojans tried to run a toss sweep with Upshaw, then Sheldon, but Herring snuffed it out beautifully.
1: Yeah, they certainly did. They had the perfect defense for that play. Yeah. I don't know if they had anticipated that based on the lineup there, but they certainly were overstacked to the strong side and were able to snuff that out.
3: We're going to call that a loss of 8 on the play, so it'll be 2nd and 24. Lawson rolls out, passes it to his tight end, Carter Blackwell, the Clemson signee. It'll get back almost to the original line of scrimmage. Looks like he'll be tackled out of bounds at about the 31. So that'll make it 3rd and 11 for the Trojans. Blackwell snuck out of the backfield on that play, and Lawson hit it on a small pass out in the flat. Be 3rd and long for the Trojans. Just underway here at Trojan Field. 10:54 to go in the first period. Lawson in the shotgun, looking for his signal. He has trips down to his right. Upshaw, single receiver to his left. And the crowd is already making noise in this huge Region 2-6A battle. 3rd and 11 for the Trojans. Lawson trying to get a signal in from the coaching staff. And I believe there's a mix-up with the referee here in the clock. Let's see what we have here. They haven't started the clock yet. Refs still holding the ball. Yeah, so let's see what's going on here. You get an explanation. Okay, and now... All right, so we don't know what that delay was, but again, 3rd and 11 for the Trojans. Just underway here at Trojan Field. 10 minutes, 40 seconds to go in the first period. Lawson calls out his signals. Blackwell in motion, and it looks like we have a flag on the play. It's like a false start on the Trojans' offensive line. Yep. So, Sheldon, one of the things you can't, as you mentioned, you cannot have penalties in a huge game like this.
1: No,
3: you
1: certainly can. And you've seen some movement there on the defensive line. When Lawson got into his cadence, the defensive line, they shifted out to the outside gaps. And I don't know if that confused Lee County or whatnot, but they certainly jumped off sides on that play.
3: So it'll be 3rd and 16 for the Trojans. Lawson calls out the signals, trips to his right, back to pass. Throws it deep down the left sideline, tipped and incomplete.
1: We got a penalty flag on there.
3: That pass was intended for Upshaw down the left sideline and broken up by number 2.
1: Is there pass interference?
3: Kobe Carnage, I believe.
1: Oh, yeah.
3: And we do have a flag on the play.
1: It's going to be pass interference. Jaden Upshaw, he's a well-rounded receiver. He does everything.
3: Yep. So that was defensive holding on Thomas County Central. As I mentioned, they tried to get the ball in hands of Upshaw down the left sideline. Defensive holding on Thomas County Central.
1: Okay.
3: So the referees are marking it off, and that should be okay. So that's not automatic first down. It'll be 3rd, and let's call it about 7 for the Trojans. Ball at their own 36-yard line. 20 seconds on the play clock. So the Trojans got a break there with the holding call. Lawson in the shotgun. And we have a timeout for Lee County. 10 minutes, 22 seconds to go. Just underway here at Trojan Field. Your score, Lee County 0, Thomas County Central 0. Let's take a break here on Trojan Football, 107.7 Now FM.
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3: Welcome back, fans, here to Trojan Field in Leesburg, Georgia. Early in the first period of this monumental Region 2-6A clash, Lee County with the ball be facing a 3rd and 7 at their own 36-yard line. 10 minutes, 22 seconds to go in the first period. Coming off a penalty, a defensive holding call on Thomas County Central on the play before, so the Trojans get another chance to convert. Lawson calling out his signals. He has 2 receivers to his right at the bottom of the screen, 2 receivers to the top. Lawson trying to get the signal. Crowd noise having a factor, Sheldon, in this contest. Sends receiver in motion. Lawson drops back. Looks across the middle, incomplete, and that pass was intended for Upshaw. No flag on the play, and that'll make it 4th down for the Trojans, 4th and 7. So Thomas County Central's defense was able to stand up and survive that holding call, Sheldon. It'll be 4th down, on to punt for Lee County. It's number 87, Daniel De Los Santos, the punter. Back deep for Thomas County Central. Number 2, Kobe Carnage. And bad snap, but De Los Santos. And he shanks the punt. A bad punt by the Trojans. Bounces it down.
1: A favorable bounce. Yeah,
3: bounce it their own 45. It took a roll to the Thomas County Central 38-yard line. So, again, as we mentioned, special teams can play a huge factor in games like this, Sheldon.
1: Yeah, and here we see we're giving Thomas County Central, who needs no help on offense, We're giving them the ball, favorable field position, starting out at their own 40-yard line because of a mishap with the snap. I noticed that punter that is in there today, he's been out for the last couple of weeks. And Lee County has historically been having some issues with their snaps, regardless of who's back there, even in their normal offensive set, in the shotgun formation.
3: Yep. All right, so it'll be first and 10 for Thomas County Central. And the ball is being spotted at the Thomas County Central 44-yard line, correction. McPherson and the crowd is making noise. McPherson in the shotgun. Keeps as he goes around the left corner, and oh, he almost had a lane there. Sheldon brought down by number 3 for Lee County. Okay. Colin Cruz, but McPherson, quarterback keeper on the RPO, took it around the left hand, took it around the left end for a pickup of 9. He's 2nd and 1 for Thomas County Central. McPherson hands it off.
1: And to the outside.
3: Yep, to the outside, and that was number 4. Jabari Watkins, the wide receiver. Watkins, a commit to the University of Arkansas. Took the carry about 20 yards. Let's see. He was pushed out of bounds at about the Lee County 33-yard line. So Thomas County Central on the move early here in the first period. McPherson calls out the signals. Lee County almost jumped to get back. Gets back. First and 10, McPherson. Receiver to his left, 1 to his right. Shotgun handoff to number, snap, number, hands it off to number 3, Kobe Jordan McNeil. And McNeil picks up about 4 or 5 yards. So it'll be about 2nd and 5 for Thomas County Central from the Lee County 29-yard line. McPherson, as we mentioned, exceptional dual threat, drops back.
1: Man wide open.
3: And wide open on this. Oh, and he missed it.
1: He missed them.
3: That was intended for Jordan McNeil, the running back out of the backfield. He ran a wheel route, and he was wide open, Sheldon, but just simply couldn't come up with the, kick, with the grab there.
1: Well, the quarterback didn't have enough time to throw the ball because he had our linebacker was in his face. And so kudos to our linebacker there for putting pressure on the quarterback because otherwise that was a touchdown.
3: Yep. 3rd and 6 here for Thomas County Central from the Trojan 28-yard line. McPherson keeps it up the middle, breaks the tackle, and brought down at the 12-yard line. Aiden McPherson, again, a true dual-threat running quarterback, shows his running ability on the quarterback keeper up the middle there. Picks up the first down for the Yellow Jackets, and it'll be 1st and 10 from the Lee County, let's call it the 12-yard line.
1: A touchdown
3: on the handoff. Was that McPherson on the keeper?
1: Yes, it was.
3: Yes, it was McPherson again. We mentioned it. Him and his running ability is exceptional. McPherson faked the handoff, went off the right tackle for a 12-yard TD scamper. So the Yellow Jackets take the lead here 6-0 with 8 minutes and 32 seconds to go in the first period. McPherson with a 12-yard touchdown run. And here's the extra point. Graham Jackson on to try to extra the PAT. And he nails it. And with 8 minutes and 32 seconds to go in the first period, your score, Thomas County Central 7, Lee County Trojans 0. We'll be back for more right here for Trojan Football on 107.7 Now FM.
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3: All right, fans, we're back here. Thomas County Central with the opening drive for a touchdown, 12-yard TD run by Aiden McPherson on the quarterback keeper. As we mentioned before in the pregame, Sheldon, the RPO and the running ability of McPherson is huge.
13: Thomas County Central on for the kickoff. Jaden Upshaw back deep for the Trojans, and here is the kick. And it goes into the end zone, and it'll be a touchback. And again, that is another huge part of this game, special teams. When you're able to get touchbacks and force a team to start off at their own 20 is a very huge component of games like this, Shelby.
1: Yeah, it certainly is, especially when you have someone who's a threat like Upshaw, who has already returned some already this year. So you certainly don't want to, you want to limit his times with the ball in his hands. And so if you can kick it out of the end zone, that's certainly a plus for the kicking game.
13: All right, so the Trojans come out first and 10 at their own 20-yard line.

0: Lawson calling the signals out of the shotgun, and we have a pre-snap penalty here, and that's almost always on the offense. Looks like a legal participation on the Trojans. So penalties playing a huge part of it here in the first quarter already, Sheldon. I don't know if they broke the huddle with 12. Looks like they might have broke the huddle with 12 men. Mental mistakes will kill you in games like this. Yep. So after the illegal participation penalty, be first and 15 for the Trojans. Yeah, backing themselves in a hole. Now they're at their own 15-yard line.
1: These keep coaches up at night, pacing the floor. Exactly. Penalties like these, these are avoidable.
0: Exactly. So Lawson gets his signal in the shotgun. And Lawson goes in motion, and looked like that was
1: Bush.
0: Bush, yep. Jordan Bush on the carry.
1: Snap.
0: Yep, direct snap to Bush. Bush, who's committed to Mercer University, picks up, let's see, pick up of about six. It'll be second and nine. He just ran right off the tackle then on the direct snap. Lee County loves to play power football out of that power formation with the quarterback and direct snaps. Running behind that huge mammoth offensive line. Be second and nine for the Trojans. Lawson in the shotgun. Trips to his right. To his left. And hand off to Shear. As we mentioned, Quay Shear is filling in admirably for the Trojans. Picked up about 2 or 3 yards on the play. Be about third and six for the Trojans. Ball placed at their own 24-yard line. So a huge third down conversion coming up here for the Trojans, Sheldon.
1: Yeah, we certainly need this to move the ball down the field, give us another set of downs. Certainly don't want to punt from this deep in our own territory because we're going to give Thomas County some good field position again.
0: Yep. Lawson calls out the signals. Two receivers to his left, two to his right, and two to his right. Lawson, pressure on the play, rolls to his left. Flag on the play. Catch by Carter Blackwell, the tight end, number zero, out in the flat to the left side. Caught it about the 35-yard line, but as I mentioned, we do have some laundry on the field. Lawson scrambling out of the pocket to his left, and yes, it is a holding call. So the Trojans not doing themselves any favor with penalties so far.
1: Certainly not. And so, again, we talked about this on the onset of the game on third down, being able to advance the ball and get another set of downs. But here, a penalty negated that from a holding call. So now we go from a third down to conversion to now a third and long.
0: Exactly. 6:58 to go here in the first period. Thomas County Central 7, Lee County Trojans 0. So it'll be third and long for the Trojans. Unofficially, about third and 16. For the Trojans after the holding call. Lawson in the shotgun. Twin receivers to his left. Twin receivers to his right. Lawson calls out the signal. Backs in his, throws it to the left hash mark and tackled out of bounds, but short of the first down. That was Jaden Upshaw, a wide receiver for the Trojans. Pickup of about maybe 10 yards, but definitely short of the first down marker. So again, penalties killing the Trojans here in the first period. It'll be fourth and about four for the Trojans. And they'll have to punt. So not the start that Coach Dean Fabrizio looked for from his Trojans here. Back deep to receive the punt for the Yellow Jackets, number two, Kobe Carnage. And the Trojans run a
1: get
0: fake
1: up the field.
0: Punt. Direct snap to the
1: there
0: up
1: we
0: back.
1: Go.
0: Number six, Jace Murray, the linebacker who was in the up back position on the fake punt.
1: Yeah.
0: And a direct snap to him, and Murray picks up the first down for the Trojans. So Dean Fabrizio pulling out all the stops here in the first period. As we mentioned, we think this will be a shootout, and the Trojans are treating it just that way. So the Trojans pick up the first down on the fake punt. Be first and 10 for the Trojans from their own 42-yard line. So Coach Fabrizio going to the gambling pocket already here for the Trojans. First and 10. Lawson calls out the signal. Blackwell in motion. And handoff off the left side. And no gain on the play. That was Jaquavian Shear on the carry. May have lost the yard on that play as they try a snap to Shear around the left end. Loss of 2 yards, so it'll be second and 12 for the Trojans. So the Trojans are unable to get some positive yards going on first down here also, Sheldon.
1: Yeah, first down is a key down. Certainly can't afford to go backwards. We got to go forward and get some positive yards on first down to make second and third down manageable so that we can continue to move the ball down the field and hopefully get in the end zone.
0: Yep, second and 12. Lawson calls out the signals, drops back to pass, looks to his left, and caught out in the flat. It looks like that was... that was caught by number 10. Armani Weston, receiver for the Trojans, pushed out of bounds at about the Lee County 40-yard line. About the 39, so it'll be third and about 8 for the Trojans. Again, crucial third down conversion here for the Trojans. 4 minutes to go in the first period. Trojans down 7-0 to Thomas County Central. Lawson calls out his signals. Twin receivers to his right. Bush in motion out of the backfield. Lawson drops back. Pressure up the middle.
1: Good ball.
0: Flips it off to his H-back. And that'll be a first down for the Trojans.
1: First down. See the way they put the ball on his outside on hand.
0: Exactly. So they had the fullback, Tyler Henderson, lined up at the H-back position, and Henderson snuck out of the backfield, and Lawson flicked it to him for a Trojan first down. He was brought down at the Thomas County Central 48, where Lee County's running hurry up. First and 10, Lawson takes a direct snap off the right end, breaks the tackle, and let's see. I think he picked up another first down.
1: It's close.
0: Yes, it is.
1: So, they're going to give it to him.
0: Yeah, that was a first down by Lawson on the quarterback keeper off the right end. The Trojans are running a hurry-up offense here now, trying to pick up the pace. Lawson in the shotgun formation. Takes it again off the right tackle.

0: All right, so we have 2nd and 8 here for the Trojans. 3 minutes to go. Ball on the Thomas County Central 36-yard line. Lawson in the shotgun. Looks, has a receiver to his left. Hands it off to Upshaw out of the backfield. And again, Upshaw up the middle, but he's met by. No, oh, no, he broke a tackle there. Yeah. And looks like he.
1: That's Shear.
0: Yep.
1: He got the first.
0: Yep, correction. Looks that like was Quay Shear. Yep. On the hand up the middle, Shear broke a tackle. Looks like it may have been Shea he broke the tackle from. And picks up a Trojan first down. So my mistake there, folks. I thought he was stopped for a minimal gain, but he broke a tackle and picks up the first down. Yeah,
1: exactly. Everybody fooled on that one.
0: Kept the knees high, legs churning, and picks up the first down for the Trojans. 1st and 10 for the Trojans. Coming up on 2 minutes to go in the first period. 1st and 10 from the Yellow Jackets 28-yard line. Shotgun formation for the Trojans. Hand off to Jordan Bush up the middle. And Bush picks up about 8-9 yards. Let's see where they mark it at. Be marked at the 20-yard line. Be 2nd and 2 for the Trojans. Yeah.
1: Bush got up. He said, feed me. Get the hands motion. Yeah, feed me, coach. Give me the rock again.
0: Yeah. All right. Shotgun formation for the Trojans. Twin receivers to the right. Again, Lawson was in the backfield. And direct snap to Quay Shear. And Shear picks up the first down. So in that formation, Sheldon, the Trojans have Lawson line up in the shotgun formation, and he goes in motion, and the direct shot snap to Shear. We've seen that a couple times already. Again, so Shear's in.
1: Bush.
0: Oh, correction. Jordan Bush, yep. Snap to Bush. Bush off the right tackle.
1: Touchdown.
0: Makes a tackle. Touchdown, Trojans.
1: Touchdown.
0: Jordan Bush, direct snap, lined up in the backfield, and Bush takes it off the right tackle for a 17-yard touchdown, and the Trojans strike against this potent Thomas County Central team, and the score is 7-6 with 1:16 to go, pending the PAT for the Trojans.
1: Yeah. So you see, when you have two dual threat quarterbacks and you keep them in the game at the same time, 2 weeks ago, Bush was out, so Thomas County Central did not get to see both of them playing at the same time.
0: Yep.
1: And so.
0: And the PAT for the Trojans was blocked. That was number 82, John Lane, on the try to PAT, but it was blocked. So
1: special teams.
0: Yep, you mentioned that. So 1:16 to go in the first period. Your score, Thomas County Central 7, your Lee County Trojans 6. Let's take a break here on 107.7 Now FM.
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0: Welcome back, fans, to a jam-packed Trojan field here for one of the biggest games, well, probably the biggest game in the country. Thomas County Central leading the Lee County Trojans 7-6. Thomas County Central struck first with a touchdown run by Aiden McPherson, and the Trojans just came back with a 17-yard touchdown run by Jordan Bush. And the Trojans will now kick off to the Yellow Jackets, back deep for Thomas County Central. Looks to be number 2, Kobe Carnage. And here's the kick. And again, short kick received at the 10 by Carnage. Carnage goes right off tackle, breaks a tackle, and almost broke that one, Sheldon, but he's brought down at the, we'll call it the 32-yard line, Thomas County Central. So like we expected, offenses are not taking a backseat to anyone here in the opening quarter, Sheldon. Two explosive, high-powered offenses showed just what they're about in their first quarter. We got 59 seconds to go here. Lee County missed the PAT, so Thomas County Central holds a 1-point lead. But the Yellow Jackets move the ball down the field with ease in their first drive with Aiden McPherson, the dual threat quarterback, accounting for most of the yardage. 1st and 10 for Thomas County Central at the 30, let's call it the 35-yard line. McPherson keeps it around the left end, and he has another run.

0: Lane, McPherson, the 50, the 40, the 30, the 20, the 10, touchdown, Aiden McPherson. Wow, what an explosive dual threat quarterback McPherson in. The Duke commit showed exactly why he's headed to Duke and Durham, North Carolina. And wow, that was a 65-yard touchdown run for McPherson on the first play from scrimmage. Just an explosive run from McPherson as he just took the handoff and went around the left end untouched and showed his breakaway ability.
1: Yeah, he certainly did. I don't know if we were what kind of defensive call we had on that play, but we had no one on outside containment there. So it looks like he read that, and that's why he kept it, went around that edge. We were in man coverage in the back end, so the corner was running with his man, and so he didn't know that the quarterback had taken off, so he was doing his assignment. And, 70 yards later, here it is, a touchdown. Yep. Extra point, 14-6.
0: Yep, so that was Jake Jones on the nail, the PAT for Thomas County Central with 48 seconds to go in the first period. So the score is 14-6 now. McPherson, whew, I tell you, he is an explosive athlete.
1: Yeah, he certainly is.
0: Yeah, he took that one right around the left end, like you say, untouched. The coverage for the kind of dictated that. I think he kind of read the coverage as well. So that's one of the things Coach Rogers mentioned about McPherson. He is a high IQ player. Of course, he has to be an IQ high IQ player going to Duke University.
1: Absolutely.
0: But I think he showed it then. He kind of read the coverage and just took off around the left end untouched after he noticed the defensive alignment for the Trojans. So,
1: Trojans are certainly going to make an adjustment on that. They probably need to keep them DNs outside of the tackle, just so they have a natural, containment, just based on that alone, and, so that they can try to keep him in the pocket.
0: Yep.
1: Not get too far upfield, so you don't want to run out of the play where you give him running lanes, but just get enough depth where you keep him contained and force him up the middle where our middle linebackers are and can hopefully get in there and make a play.
0: Exactly. So if you like offense, folks, I believe this is the place to be for you because it looks like both these teams are high-powered, and they've showed you why in the first period. Score 14-6. Upshaw back to receive the kickoff for the Trojans. Thomas County Central about to kick off. It looks like we've got number 45, Jake Jones, on for the kickoff. Trojans definitely have their work cut out for them in stopping this explosive TCC offense. And here's the kick. High, end over end, and into the end zone. So, again, special teams along with penalties. One of the things we mentioned, Sheldon, certainly rearing his head here in the first quarter is the Trojans have committed some penalties and a missed PAT, a blocked PAT, and Thomas County Central has definitely took advantage. And as we mentioned, special teams with the field position, they've their second touchback of the game as well. So,
1: and a muff punt.
0: Yep, exactly.
1: Lee County had as well.
0: Yep, so. Special teams, special teams, special teams. 14-6 here in the first period. 48 seconds to go. Be Trojan football at their own 20-yard line. Cohen Lawson in at quarterback. Single back formation. Receiver to his left, receiver to his right. Lawson drops back and looks for Upshaw, and he catches Upshaw in the flat. And he's brought down after a short pickup on the play. Look out, about a gain of 5. So it'll be 2nd and 5 for the Trojans.
1: So they, Thomas County Central must have a lot of confidence in their defensive backs because they've been playing man on Upshaw with no help over the top.
0: Exactly.
1: So don't be surprised if we see a double move.
0: Yep.
1: With Upshaw. Stop and go, up and out.
0: Yep.
1: Something to see how the corner bites on that and free him up for a long play.
0: Yep. So here's the handoff for the Trojans, and Sheard busts up for the Trojans to the 30 and brought down at the Thomas County Central 20-yard line.
1: There we
0: Quay Sheard took the handoff and bust through the middle. The next thing you know, he was in Yellow Jacket territory and brought down at the Central Thomas County Central 22-yard line. So another explosive big play here as we end the first period. Your score, Thomas County Central 14, Lee County 6. We'll be back for more at the end of the first period of play here at Trojan Field. 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
2: 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Your life can change in an instant, Don't make the mistake.